0: You and I verse at war.
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0: 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We gonna do this shit.

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Greetings, girl, and welcome to my world of phrasing right up to bat. It's the Daisy Age, and you're about to walk top stage, so wipe your lottos on the mat. Hip-hop love, this is, and don't mind when I quiz your involvements before the sun. But clear your court, cause this a one-man sport, and who's better for this than Plugged One. Have to worry about me squashing other deals, cause they've already been squished. Freeze the frame of our moves the same, wish we can continue right behind the bush. You'll stay with me, I know this, but not because of all my earthly treasures.

this dance to introduce myself as the chosen one to speak. 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May it be filled with a pleasure principle in circumference to my voice. About those other Jennies I reckoned with, lost them all like a homework excuse. 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My destiny of love is brought to an apex. 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

somewhat poured in the mold. 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Like to begin at the cut of a rim. Take it as filled to the rim, as in brim. Squeeze your stoop like Betty Boop, then make camel alphabet soup and spell plug ones within. Forward march is the say when transistors will play. Coming to bed is the move. Dolby sound will be then top crown when I put the needle into your groove.

It's I again, and the soul that I send is taking steps to reach your heart. Any moment you feel alone, I can fill up your empty part. We can ascend till we reach daylight heaven, and in a spin we'll hit the top 10. Then we could meet Mr. Stucky and Pop's brother Lucky will preach, let the wedding begin. Shot by an arrow of Cupid through a string of a G-clef, my dear, I claim your death. And if you could hear me, by golly gee, true boy is ready for what you possess. We could live in my plug tube home, and on Mars where we could be all alone. And we make a song for two, picture perfect things

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1: 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My name is Mr. Kinetic, and it's time for the Purple Crown Show, a multi-generational soul vibration session full of funky soul music for you to enjoy. We're going to get into it like this right here. You know, two-hour mixed show version of the Purple Crown Show. Nothing but that funky soul music rocking right here on WQRT. 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My bad. WQRT.org on the internet. So if you know somebody that would be willing to get down with this funky soul music, I want you to use whatever little device you got to let them know that they need to come on and get with this funk. And we're going to have ourselves a good time. Amen. Once again, it's the Purple Crown Show. You already know what to do. Go ahead. Turn it up.
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6: What you gonna play now?
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My name is Mr. Kinetic. You've been rocking with me so far. I want to thank you for hanging with me. If you just tuned in, make sure you stick around right here. As usual, make sure you tell somebody about this funky soul music. Don't be stingy. You know what I mean? Go ahead, share the funk. We down here, you know what I'm saying? Once again, down here with Dub Square. Y'all already know what to do. He down here playing video games, per usual. You know you're rocking with me. We getting ready to play something right here. You know what I'm saying? A classic right here. You might know the drum beat. We're going to get into this thing, though. Go ahead, turn it up.

This is Mr. Connecticut listening to the Purple Crown Show right here on WQRT. We funkin' in here, you know what I mean? We just doing what we gotta do right here when we gotta do it, how we gotta do it. WQRT.org is where you can find us, or 99.1 FM if you're here in Naptown. But yeah, let's go and get back into this funky music. Y'all already know what it is. Go ahead.

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My name is Mr. Kinetic, and it's the Purple Crown Show right here. You already know, man, we done hit you with an hour, and we're getting ready to hit you with one more. So if you ain't locked in like you should be locked in, meaning that if you're going to get yourself your little refreshments or whatever, move your furniture, however you like to get down, you know, if you outside, you know, you got your tiki torches on or whatever, your fire pit, or you got the grill rolling. If you like me, you still might be cooking late at night. It don't matter. You know what I'm saying? Grill might be on. Whatever it is that you got going on, whatever it is, just your custom. When you enjoying this funky soul music, I want to thank you for tuning in. We can't do it without you. The show don't mean nothing without the listeners. So thank you for tuning in on and on and on. And for so long right here on WQRT, Saturday nights, 9 p.m. Eastern. We've been doing this since, We've been doing this since March of 2020. You know what I mean? So we've been rolling it. We're going to continue to do this thing until we can't do it no more, which hopefully is a long time from now. All right, man, we're about to get into this funky soul music. You know, go ahead and let somebody know where you're at, WQRT.org, if you tuned in on the internet, or 99.1 FM here in Naptown. All right, you already know what it is. It's the Purple Crown Show. Go ahead, turn it up.

Crown Show. This is Mr. Kinetic. We in here funky, playing that funky soul music for you. I hope you're enjoying yourself, because I know I sure am. It's been a minute since I played it, but when that Plastic Dreams came on, I had to get up and do the dance myself. Yeah, we got a little bit more time. We're going to keep it rolling with you, all right? Let's go.

0: 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And I sure hope that you have enjoyed it, because I know that I have. 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You already know what it is. Once again, thank you for tuning in. The show don't mean nothing without the listeners. I appreciate you falling through. If you know anybody that doesn't tune in and you think they would get down with this funky soul music, don't be a hater. Let them know. All right. Tell them about this funky soul we got. All right, man. We getting ready to play one more and then we're going to get up out of here. But please remember, until next time, exist in the infinite and jam accordingly. And I will holler at y'all later.
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8: 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Broadcasting from Indianapolis, Indiana, also known as Naptown, also known as the Circle City. I'm your host, DeFame, and tonight we're going to be checking out a 2010 release from Tyler Knapp for the usual and the unusual. It's a fantastic album, beat tape, collection of beats, whatever you want to call it. You may know Tyler, aka L-Mass, from the seminal Indianapolis group Mudkids, along with Rusty Redenbacher. They dropped some fantastic releases in the late 90s, early 2000s. So take this journey for the usual and unusual. Tyler Knapp, L-Mass, let's go.

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0: Hey, what's up? This is Rusty Redenbacher. Is Nasty Slim. 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
1: Catch me in State Street. Catch me in State Street. Catch me in State Street. Catch me in State Street. Kids about the beat. Kids about the beat. Kids about the beat.

I just hear West Side Gun on this. Tyler Knapp ahead of the curve with the no drums. Just let the sample rip. The beautiful sounds you're hearing right now are being brought to you by Tyler Knapp. From his album, For the Usual and Unusual. Good luck finding that, by the way. You can get your search on, and it's hidden, it's tucked in the interwebs. 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
3: Catch me in State Street. Catch me in State Street. Catch me in State Street. Catch me in State Street. Catch me in State Street. Catch me in State Street. Catch me in State Street. Catch me in State Street. Catch me in State Street. Catch me in State Street. Catch me in State Street. Catch me in State Street. Catch me in State Street. Catch me in State Street. Catch me in State Street. Catch me in State Street. Catch me in State Street. Catch me in State Street. Catch me in State Street. Catch me in State Street. Catch me in State Street. Catch me in State Street. Catch me in State Street. Catch me in State Street. Catch me in State Street. Catch me in State Street. Catch me in State Street. Catch me in State Street. Catch me in State Street. Catch me in State Street. Catch me in State Street. Catch me in State Street. Catch me in State Street. Catch me in State Street. Catch me in State Street. Catch me in State Street. Catch me in State Street. Catch me in State Street. Catch me in State Street. Catch me in State Street. Catch me in State Street. Catch me in State Street.

been locked in with Tyler Knapp for the usual and unusual. A 2010 album. Where else are you going to hear this besides State Street Beats Radio? Please let me know. And I try to dig in these archives of cool, you know, instrumental beat related projects in the city. From the current times to the past. If you see L Mass, wherever he might be, tell him I said hello. And, you know, buy him a coffee or something. Tell him his beats are dope. QRT.

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Cold beer. Hot burgers. Two tacos. Some wine. 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Heady vibes. Come see us at State Street Pub, Indianapolis's premier hole-in-the-wall for adventurous and experimental music, located at 243 North State Avenue.

0: Thanks for tuning in to State Street Beats Radio tonight. And thanks for checking out this project with me. I think it deserves more shine. 2010 seems like, you know, it was only 16 years, but that's like 100 in hip-hop time. Shout out to Tyler Knapp. Shout out to the Mud Kids. Shout out to Naptown. Shout out to you. Shout out to WQRT. Shout out to Big Car Collaborative. We'll be back in a couple weeks. Normal mix show status. Peace.
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Some Western haikus. Unencouraging sign. The fish store is closed. Nodding against the wall, the flowers sneeze. 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The taste of rain. Why kneel? The moon, the falling star, look elsewhere. 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

0: People say I don't think ghosts are real. I can tell you well that ghosts are real. I mean, are you ignoring the fact that I'm sitting right here? You don't believe in us because you never took the time to feel or deal how we deal with everyone making us seem unreal. They all say I hear you, but do you really hear me, or do you hear what you want to hear? I can't think for myself, I can't talk for myself, or of course no one will listen to the so-called blank story on the forgotten book.
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0: everyone. My name is Arendam here. 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
1: Somehow I got through the lecture, and the day came to show my work to Bulig. Again, I hitchhiked into L.A., arriving somewhat ahead of time. I rang the doorbell. Bulig opened it and said, "You're half an hour early. Come back at the proper time." I had library books with me and decided to kill two birds with one stone. So I went to the library to return the books, found some new ones, and then came back to Bulig's house and again rang the doorbell. He was furious when he opened the door. He said, "Now you're half an hour late." He took me into the house and lectured me for 2 hours on the importance of time, especially for one who proposed devoting his life to the art of music. M.C. Richards went to see the Bolshoi. She was delighted with the dancing. She said it's not what they do, it's the ardor with which they do it. I said, yes, composition, performance, and audition or observation are really different things. They have next to nothing to do with one another. Once I told her I was at a house on Riverside Drive where people were invited to be present at a Zen service conducted by a Japanese Roshi. He did the ritual, rose petals and all. Afterward, tea was served with rice cookies. And then the hostess and her husband, employing an out-of-tune piano and a cracked voice, gave a wretched performance of an excerpt from a third-rate Italian opera. I was embarrassed and glanced toward the Roshi to see how he was taking it. The expression on his face was absolutely beatific. M.C. Richards and David Tudor invited several friends to dinner. I was there, and it was a pleasure. After dinner, we were sitting around talking. David Tudor began doing some paperwork in a corner, perhaps something to do with music, though I'm not sure. After a while, there was a pause in the conversation. And someone said to David Tudor, "Why don't you join the party?" He said, "I haven't left it. This is how I keep you entertained." When Ksenia and I came to New York from Chicago, we arrived in the bus station with about 25 cents. We were invited to stay for a while with Peggy Guggenheim and Max Ernst. Max Ernst had met us in Chicago and had said, "Whenever you come to New York, come and stay with us. We have a big house on the East River." I went to the phone booth in the bus station, put in a nickel, and dialed. Max Ernst answered. He didn't recognize my voice. Finally, he said, "Are you thirsty?" I said, "Yes." He said, "Well, come over tomorrow for cocktails." I went back to Ksenia and told her what had happened. She said, "Call him back. We have everything to gain and nothing to lose." I did. He said, "Oh, it's you. We've been waiting for you for weeks. Your room's ready. Come right over." Ksenia told me once that when she was a child, in Alaska, she and her friends had a club. And there was only one rule. No silliness. When I was in high school, I went out, as they say, for oratory. When the Southern California Oratorical Contest came in, the situation was ticklish. L.A. High had won the contest 2 years in succession. If we won the third year, the cup would stay in the school's possession forever. I was chosen to represent the school, and I passed through the sectional contests and came to the finals, which were held in the Hollywood Bowl before an audience of about 35 people. My coach, however, informed me the day before that my speech, in its written form, had gotten a very low grade from the judges, that in order to win in the finals, every single judge would have to give me first place. I decided that the situation was hopeless, and that the only thing to do was to forget about the contest and just say what I had to say. Apparently that's what happened. The cup still belongs to the school. In Zen, they say, if something is boring, after 2 minutes, try it for 4. If still boring, try it for 8. 16. 32. And so on. Eventually, one discovers that it's not boring at all, but very interesting. But at the new school once, I was substituting for Henry Cowell, teaching a class in Oriental music. I had told him I didn't know anything about the subject. He said, "That's all right, just go where the records are, take one out, play it, and then discuss it with the class." Well, I took out the first record. It was an LP of a Buddhist service. It began with a short microphonic song with sliding tones, and then soon settled down into a single loud, reiterated, percussive beat. This noise continued relentlessly for about 15 minutes with no perceptible variation. A lady got up and screamed, and then yelled, "Take it off. I can't bear it any longer." I took it off. A man in the class then said angrily, "Why'd you take it off?" I was just getting interested. Once over in Amsterdam, a Dutch musician said to me, "It must be very difficult for you in America to write music. You are so far away from the centers of tradition." Now giving lecture on Japanese poetry. First, giving very old Japanese poem, very classical. "Oh, Wirotri, why are you so sad, Wirotri? Maybe, baby." Now giving 19th century romantic Japanese poem. "Oh, bird sitting on willow tree, why are you so sad, bird? Maybe, baby."
2: Now giving up to minute, 20th century, Japanese poem, very modern. Oh, stream, flowing past wildly. Why are you so sad, stream? Baby?
1: I was never psychoanalyzed. I'll tell you how it happened. I always had a chip on my shoulder about psychoanalysis. I knew the remark of Rilke to a friend of his who wanted him to be psychoanalyzed. Rilke said, I'm sure they would remove my devils, but I fear they would offend my angels. When I went to the analyst for a kind of preliminary meeting, he said, I'll be able to fix you so that you'll write much more music than you do now. I said, good heavens, I already write too much, it seems to me. That promise of his put me off. And then in the nick of time, Gita Sarabhai came from India. She was concerned about the influence Western music was having on the traditional Indian music, and she decided to study Western music for 6 months with several teachers, and then return to India to do what she could to preserve the Indian traditions. She studied contemporary music and counterpoint with me. She said, how much do you charge? I said, it'll be free if you'll also teach me about Indian music. We were almost every day together. At the end of 6 months, just before she flew away, she gave me the Gospel of Sri Ramakrishna. It took me a year to finish reading it. I once had a job washing dishes in the Bluebird Tea Room in Carmel, California. I worked 12 hours a day in the kitchen. I washed all the dishes, pots and pans, scrubbed the floor, washed the vegetables, crates of spinach, for instance, and if the owner came along and found me resting, she sent me out in the backyard to chop up some wood. She paid me a dollar a day. One day I noticed that some famous concert pianist was coming to town to give a recital, and I decided to finish my work as quickly as possible in order to get to the concert without missing too much of it. I did this. As luck would have it, my seat was next to that of the lady who owned the Bluebird Tea Room, my employer. I said, good evening. She looked the other way, whispered to her daughter. They both got up and left the hall. Once when Lois Long was on a mushroom walk led by Guy Nearing, a mushroom was found that was quite rare. Guy Nearing told Lois Long that it was Pleurotus masticatus. They then walked along, and Lois Long, realizing she had already forgotten the name of the mushroom, said to Guy Nearing, I just can't get the name of that mushroom into my head. In fact, I have a terrible time remembering any of these Latin names. Guy Nearing said, when you don't know the name of a mushroom, you should say it first to the person in front of you, and then to the person in back of you. Soon you'll find you remember it. My grandmother was sometimes very deaf, and other times, particularly when someone was talking about her, not deaf at all. One Sunday, she was sitting in the living room, directly in front of the radio. She had a sermon turned on so high that it could be heard for blocks around. And yet she was sound asleep and snoring. I tiptoed into the living room, hoping to get a manuscript that was on the piano and get out again without waking her up. I almost did it. But just as I got to the door, the radio went off, and Grandmother spoke sharply. John, are you ready for the second coming of the Lord? During recent years, Daisetsu Taitaro Suzuki has done a great deal of lecturing at Columbia University. First he was in the Department of Religion and then somewhere else. Finally he settled down on the seventh floor of the philosophy building. The room had windows on two sides, a large table in the middle with ashtrays. There were chairs around the table and next to the walls. These were always filled with people listening, and there were generally a few people standing near the door. The two or three people who took the class for credit sat in chairs around the table. The time was 4 to 7. During this period, most people took now and then a little nap. Suzuki never spoke loudly, and when the weather was good, the windows were open and the airplanes leaving LaGuardia flew directly overhead, drowning out from time to time whatever he had to say. He never repeated what had been said during the passage of the airplane. Three lectures I remember in particular. While he was giving them, I couldn't for the life of me figure out what he was saying. It was a week or so later, while I was walking in the woods looking for mushrooms, that it all dawned on me. There was a lady in Suzuki's class who said once, "I have great difficulty reading the sermons of Meister Eckhart because of all the Christian imagery." Dr. Suzuki said, "That difficulty will disappear."

I was on an English boat going from Syracuse in Sicily to Tunis in North Africa. I had taken the cheapest passage, and it was a voyage of 2 nights and 1 day. We were no sooner out of the harbor than I found that in my class no food was served. I sent a note to the captain saying I'd like to change to another class. He sent a note back saying I could not change, and further asking whether I had been vaccinated. I wrote back that I had not been vaccinated and that I didn't intend to be. He wrote back that unless I was vaccinated, I would not be permitted to disembark at Tunis. We had meanwhile gotten into a terrific storm. The waves were higher than the boat. It was impossible to walk on the deck. The correspondence between the captain and myself continued in deadlock. In my last note to him, I stated my firm intention to get off his boat at the earliest opportunity and without being vaccinated. He then wrote back that I had been vaccinated, and to prove it, he sent along a certificate with his signature. Morris Graves introduced Xenia and me to a miniature island in the Puget Sound at Deception Pass. To get there, we traveled from Seattle about 75 miles north and west to Anacartes Island, then south to the pass where we parked. We walked along a rocky beach and then across a sandy stretch that was only passable at low tide to another island, continuing through some luxuriant woods up a hill where now and then we had views of the surrounding waters and distant islands, until finally we came to a small footbridge that led to our destination, an island no larger than, say, a modest home. This island was carpeted with flowers and was so situated that all of Deception Pass was visible from it, just as though we were in the best seats of an intimate theater. While we were lying there on that bed of flowers, some other people came across the footbridge. One of them said to another, "You come all this way, and then when you get here, there's nothing to see." I took a number of mushrooms to the botanist, Guy Nearing, and asked him to name them for me. He did. On my way home, I began to doubt whether one particular mushroom was what he had called it. When I got home, I got out my books and came to the conclusion that Guy Nearing had made a mistake. The next time I saw him, I told him all about this. And he said, "There are so many Latin names rolling around in my head that sometimes the wrong one comes out." Cultivate in yourself a grand similarity with the chaos of the surrounding ether. Unloose your mind and set your spirit free. Be still as if you had no soul. Those words come toward the end of one of Kwangtse's stories, which, if I were asked, I would say is my favorite. The Mists of Chaos had spent much trouble trying to come in contact with chaos himself. When he finally succeeded, he found chaos hopping about like a bird and slapping his buttocks. He phrased his question, which concerned the nature of ultimate reality. Chaos simply went on hopping and slapping his buttocks and said, "I don't know, I don't know." On a second occasion, the Mists of Chaos had at first just as little satisfaction, but on pressing Chaos, received the advice I quoted. In gratitude, he bowed ceremoniously, spoke respectfully, and took his leave. One of Suzuki's books ends with the poetic text of a Japanese monk describing his attainment of enlightenment. The final poem says, "Now that I'm enlightened, I'm just as miserable as ever."

0: Dorothy Norman invited me to dinner in New York. There was a lady there from Philadelphia who was an authority on Buddhist art. When she found out I was interested in mushrooms, she said, "Have you an explanation of the symbolism involved in the death of the Buddha by his eating a mushroom?" I explained that I'd never been interested in symbolism, that I preferred just taking things as themselves, not as standing for other things. But then a few days later, while rambling in the woods, I got to thinking. I recalled the Indian concept of the relation of life and the seasons. Spring is creation, summer is preservation, fall is destruction, winter is quiescence. Mushrooms grow most vigorously in the fall, the period of destruction, and the function of many of them is to bring about the final decay of rotting material. In fact, as I read somewhere, the world would be an impassable heap of old rubbish were it not for mushrooms and their capacity to get rid of it. So I wrote to the lady in Philadelphia. I said, "The function of mushrooms is to rid the world of old rubbish. The Buddha died a natural death."
1: This is In the Gnosis, ambient, experimental, and classical music that's magical, minimal, and mellow, and just right to inspire creativity, or maybe complement sounds of the world, coffee cups, bird songs, conversations. Here on WQRT LP, Indianapolis.

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1: The Night Shift at the Poetry Factory. The older poets are showing the new ones around, getting their identification badges pinned on at the proper angle, showing them where the cafeteria and the restrooms are located. The shortcuts and hiding places come later. A gray-haired laureate has a metaphor locked in a vise and is filing off rough edges. The foreman distributes book reviews and then snaps a prize money whip over the workers' heads. A sonneteer is at the Took cage checking out a rhyme. "Stay on the other side of the yellow safety lines," warns a cautious editor. The grinders are run only by imagists, and they have a special union. A ballad maker comes in late with his black lunchbox under his arm and begins to sweep broken voices out of the aisles. "I'm only working here until I can get enough money to be somebody else," mutters the epigrammist in residence. The welders are the most admired. Silent in their dark, heavy masks, they put together narrative poems, and their brilliance explodes from behind high screens. "Is it true that the scabs get all the foundation grants?" asks a visiting anthologist. The oily iron bins of scrap poems and odds and ends of punctuation are towed away by small tractors. Everyone in the free verse department just got a promotion. "The conveyor belt broke on assembly line 4 and a lot of good adjectives were lost. Size and inventory control inspector." Resting under an electric sunrise, the poets wait for the quitting bell and think back on all the poems they have made. Outside the factory, the pale moon hangs haughtily in the morning sky like a cosmic rejection slip. James Magorian.
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0: This is Ruth from Teamworks, and I'll be reading Still I Rise by Maya Angelou. You may write me down in history with your bitter, twisted lies. You may trod me in the very dirt, but still like dust, I'll rise. Does my sassiness upset you? Why are you beset with gloom? 'Cause I walk like I've got oil wells pumping in my living room. Just like moons and like suns, with the certainty of tides, just like hopes springing high, still I'll rise.
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The Simple Purification by Kabir. Student, do the simple purification. You know that the seed is inside the horse chestnut tree, and inside the seed there are the horse chestnut blossoms and the chestnuts and the shade. So inside the human body, there is the seed, and inside the seed, there's the human body again. Fire, air, earth, water, and space. If you don't want the secret one, you can't have these either. Thinkers, listen. Tell me what you know of that is not inside the soul. Take a pitcher full of water and set it down on the water. Now it has water inside and water outside. We mustn't give it a name, lest silly people start talking again about the body and the soul. If you want the truth, I'll tell you the truth. Listen to the secret sound, the real sound, which is inside you. The one no one talks of speaks the secret sound to himself, and he's the one who has made it all.

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Earthquake Theory by Sharon Olds. When two plates of Earth scrape along each other, like a mother and daughter, it is called a fault. There are faults that slip smoothly past each other. An inch, a year, with just a faint rasp, like a man running his hand over his chin. That man, between us. And there are faults that get stuck at a bend for 20 years. The ridge bulges up like a father's sarcastic forehead, and the whole thing freezes in place, the man between us. When this happens, there will be heavy damage to industrial areas and leisure residences. When the deep plates finally jerk past the terrible pressure of their contact, the earth cracks, and innocent people slip gently in like swimmers.

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1: So, art to people, people to art. What does that mean, art to people and people to art? To me, what that means is that people and art are not so separate, that all of us are artists in different ways. Even the green eye shade accountants have art in their figures. There's art in the spreadsheets. There's art where we're not even looking, there's art. There's art in the little children that play around us. There's art in these beautiful bubbles blown on the playground. There's art in this incredible space. There's art. Can we bring the people to the art? Can we bring the art to the people? Well, the people here make the art.
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1: 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Nothing but the rarest rhythm and blues, soul funk, and jazz cuts from some of the most iconic names in the golden era of music. 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

First in the World by Paul Eluard. 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
1: Everybody rapping and talking about nothing and making them sexy sounds. And in the meantime and in between time, I'm down here on the ground. Well, now, I'm not complaining about what's pertaining to my present status quo. But things getting hard. Oh, my God, inflation. I know you know. Listen, now just yesterday, I'd like to say, before I got out of my

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She was a telephone freak. She said, oh, Johnny, talk a little longer with you. I'm so in love. I said, I know where you're coming from. I can dig it. I got to go rehearse at the club. She

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1: 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Nothing but the rarest rhythm and blues, soul funk, and jazz cuts from some of the most iconic names in a golden era of music. 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

Feller with a heart of gold, the ways of a gentleman I've been told, the kind of a guy that wouldn't even harm a flea. But if me and a certain character met, the guy that invented that cigarette, I'd murder that son of a gun in the first degree. Now it ain't cause I don't smoke myself, and I don't reckon they'll harm your health. I've smoked them all my life and ain't dead yet. But nicotine slaves are all the same. At a petting party or a poker game, everything's gotta stop while they smoke that cigarette.

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The kings and queens just kept on coming round. Well, I played them hard and I bet them high, but my bluff didn't work on a certain guy. He kept on raising and laying the money down. He'd raise me and I'd raise him. I sweated blood, you gotta sink or swim. He finally called and then didn't raise the bet. I said, ace is full, pal, how about you? He said, I'll tell you in a minute or two. Right now, I just gotta have a cigarette.

other night, I had a date with the cutest little gal in the 48 states, a hybrid uptown fancy little dame. She said she loved me, and it seemed to me that things were about like they ought to be, so hand in hand we strolled down Lover's Lane. She was oh so far from a cake of ice, and our petting party was going nice, so help me, Hannah, I think I'd have been there yet. But I gave her a kiss and a little squeeze, and she said, Johnny, excuse it, please, but I've just gotta have another cigarette.

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1: What do you want with it, Rump?
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0: I don't know, Abner. There's still a few of us left.
1: Yeah, I know there's very few at that.
0: Oh, I don't know. Hush, Abner. I believe it's working. It is. I dang, it's country music.

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1: About what, Rump?
0: About country music.
1: 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I know you do, Larry, but hush, I don't guess I believe it's somebody at the door. Well, let them in. 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Yes, come in. 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

0: Light skins, light honey. 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

0: That's a little masterpiece of nonsense I wrote here a couple of years ago, 3 years ago.
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0: A lot of folks request this for other folks. 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Thank you. Here it is. If you mind your business, you won't have time to be fooling around with mine, huh? 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

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And it wasn't very long till I knew exactly what my mom had been talking about.

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0: Laundry piece. In entertaining your guests, bring out your laundry of the day and explain to them about each item, how and when it became dirty, and why, etc. 1963, Yoko Ono.
1: 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Normal Coffee is open Wednesday through Friday, 9 a.m. to 6 p.m., Saturday and Sunday, 9 a.m. to 3 p.m.

0: What?
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0: 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I figured it's how he'd help me out with this fortune he'd made. I said, old pal, I need your help and I hate to be so bold. But remember when I saved your life down at the swimming hole? Now I'd like to ask a favor, if you can see your way. 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Then I heard him say, excuse me, total stranger, I can't seem to recall. Now are you really certain that we've ever met at all? 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A so long, total stranger, that I've never seen before.
1: 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We'd taken all the night spots and honky-tonk around, joining all the parties and really paint the town. 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

0: 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Well, he shot a half a dozen, and then said, I suppose I really ought to tell you that the hunting season closed.
1: About that time, he heard a noise and stepped behind a tree. He took the gun, the birds, the shells, and gave them all.

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Hey, this is Keon from TeamWorks. I'm reading Breathless by Anita Bacha. Gazing in the wonder, beauty of autumn face, thus leaves me breathless.

0: This Is Just to Say by William Carlos Williams. I have eaten the plums that were in the icebox and which you were probably saving for breakfast. Forgive me, they were delicious, so sweet and so cold.
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